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I'm Frankie Darcel. 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

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What's going on? 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

Magic 97.1. What's going on? It's Frankie Darcell. You know, I love my HBCUs, right? I want you to enter to win tickets to Alabama State University versus Southern University football game. It is happening on August 29th in Birmingham. 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

0: 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It's red. Tap it. Say what you gotta say.
1: Love y'all. Thank you. Keep doing what y'all doing.
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0: crazy feeling though. 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My mind's telling me one thing, but I guess I should listen to my heart. 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

0: 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That's our talkback mic. Tap it. You've got 30 seconds.
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Tim's Free Mind is on the way next. 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

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Rest in peace to Dino, Stokely's latest, of course, formerly of Mint Condition. Needs Love, that happens after this, Stevie Wonder, Sir Duke.

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Your girl Sharon got Chris Brown residuals up next. 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
1: Connecting families with vulnerable children to transform their communities and our world. Hello, I'm John Mounts, and this is Viewpoint Alabama on the Alabama Radio Network. And this week, I'm honored to be speaking with Herbie Newell. He's the president and executive director of Lifeline Children's Services and its ministry arms. Herbie, welcome to the show.
2: John, thanks for having me, and thanks for tackling this issue.
1: Absolutely. You know, we've had you on before. In fact, you last time you were here, you gave me a little tote bag of like tchotchkes and stuff. The notebook you gave me, I just ran out of pages a couple weeks ago, and I was like, you know what? We got to have Herbie back. You didn't bring me a notebook, though.
2: I should have.
1: for listeners who aren't familiar with the ministry of Lifeline, what is it? How did it get started in Alabama?
2: Yeah, so we started in 1981, realizing that there were a lot of vulnerable women who were walking through pregnancies that were either unplanned or were unexpected, and they were really looking for options, like, how do I take care of this child? And for many of them, they needed resources, so we started a maternity home to help those young women, especially those that were younger, to be able to cope, to be able to know what they needed. And as we've done that, the ministry has just really grown to vulnerable children, vulnerable families, and vulnerable women, helping find hope and healing, to find permanence, but also to find help. And so now the ministry still works with pregnant women. We have adoption ministry, a foster care ministry, and then globally, we're caring for all the orphans around the world.
1: And so that's a big point, because a lot of times people say, well, if you don't support abortion, then you got to support these women who are pregnant, and you guys do that.
2: That's right. We believe that being pro-life means you're pro-woman and pro-child. And so we want to help women as much as we possibly can to be able to get jobs, to be able to get the stability they need to be able to take care of their children, or if they're unable to take care of them, to be able to find a safe place and a safe way to take care of their child through adoption or through interim care.
1: And so when we then talk about the next move, because some of these women might not be in a place where they can care for the child, but that doesn't mean the child is worthless, quite to the contrary. It just means the child, there could be a better circumstance for them. So that's the next part of your mission, is you connect these children with families.
2: That's right. We want to help. First, there are lots of families that are wanting children. And if you look through the news, you're seeing all types of things with surrogacy and IVF and all types of things. But there's lots of kids that need homes. And we want to take that infertile couple, or those couples that just want to grow their family through adoption, and we want to match them with these young ladies. They're going, hey, I want to give life to my child. I want my child to flourish, but I'm not sure that I can be the mechanism by which they're going to flourish. I'm not sure that they're going to be able to get everything they need in my care and my home.
1: So Herbie, are a lot of these kids already placed before they're even born?
2: No, and the placement does happen after they're born, right? A lot of that is a mom has her decision rights all the way up until she makes that decision. We would say that a young woman needs to make that decision after she's met her child, after she's contemplated everything. And that's being pro-woman. Hey, let's make sure that she's able to keep her agency. She's able to make sure that she's making the right decision. So a lot of these are going to happen several days after the baby is born. And then there's, in Alabama, for instance, a 14-day period where she can change her mind.
1: And do some of these mothers stay in the children's lives, or in others they say, well, this is a mistake and I want to move on? Do you see both stories?
2: We see both stories. Again, we want to empower that woman. We would actually call our adoption services birth mother centered. And so we want to make sure that woman's able to make those choices. Does she want to have a continuing relationship? Then we want to make sure she's able to do that. Does she need to move on? We want to make sure she's got the freedom to do that. I would say about 80 to 85% of the women we work with want to have some form of relationship with that child. And 100% of the families we're working with are open to that relationship.
1: So for families who are interested in pursuing your services, you've got a website. What's that website?
2: LifelineChild.org. So it's LifelineChild.org, and we're Lifeline Child on all socials as well.
1: And so they're able to go there, get resources, get help. And I understand the adoption process, it's expensive. How are they able to afford it a lot of times?
2: Yeah, so first there's a federal tax credit, and we are very fortunate that it was just made permanent about a year and a half ago. And fully refundable. So it's a tax credit up to about $15,000 that'll come back on taxes, fully refundable, and it's permanent. Families can all take advantage of that tax credit. In the state of Alabama, we have a $5,000 credit as well. Above and beyond. So on your state taxes. So right there, you're looking at about $20,000 just in credits. And then there's some incredible organizations that are giving grants and loans. We have never had a family that we've worked with that couldn't adopt because of cost. And a lot of those are actually adopting without any debt and without any dollars coming out of their own pockets, because there's so many foundations, so many grants, so many generous people that are willing to help families that want to adopt.
1: And I know a lot of faith organizations, churches, they help members with things like this as well, helping them with fundraisers and that sort of thing. So above and beyond finding that, because some of these kids who are adopted, they're not always, they might need additional care. They might be in a situation where there's some additional health care needs. And so you need to work with an organization to help with that as well.
2: That's right. And we have other organizations that have a lot of health care grants or a lot of counseling grants or a lot of other grants after placement that are also helping families. And I would just say, if anybody's part of a church, a lot of the churches, even throughout Alabama, because we've helped those churches start adoption funds, they have adoption funds, and a lot of our church partners are saying, send families to us. We have resources that aren't being utilized.
1: And in addition to, once you've placed the child, it's not like you dust your hands off and go, well, we're done. You have additional services, right? Lifeline provides services for families to keep them together and to keep them functional.
2: That's correct. We provide ongoing counseling both for the vulnerable families and vulnerable moms, as well as for adoptive and foster families. And so we have therapy and education and long-term counseling. We have something called Bridge Education, which is actually helping kids with their education once they've been placed into either a foster or adoptive home. And so, yeah, we've got lots of resources, because our goal and our mission isn't just to place children into homes, but we want to see them flourish. We want to see them healthy, and we want to see them become productive citizens of Alabama and of our world.
1: Herbie, what are some of the needs you're seeing right now in Alabama? Is there a rise in need either for homes or for families to assist? What are some of the needs you're seeing?
2: Yeah, one of the big needs we have right now in Alabama is kids that are aging out of foster care. And so we really need, for Lifeline, we need more volunteers for a program we have called It's Heritage Builders, which is helping these kids that are aging out of foster care. It's teaching them life skills. It's getting them mentorships. It's helping them learn, even to know what the opportunities are through Pell Grants to be able to go to college. A lot of that is there for our foster children, and they don't know how to access it, or they may not be ready to be able to access it. And so we want to make sure that we're partnering with those children. And then I'd also say family reunification. We've got a lot of kids in care that aren't available for adoption because there's still the opportunity for them to be reunified with their family. And so for Lifeline, we have a program called Families Count. We need churches. We need volunteers. We need people who say, I want to walk alongside of a vulnerable mom, a vulnerable dad, a vulnerable family, and help them get their kids back out of foster care.
1: A lot of good news you're sharing with us today. And one of the things I think we keep coming back to, because you hear it a lot of times when you're talking about pregnancy and you're talking about foster care, is money. And your organization, it's a big organization, a very well-run organization, and it takes money to run a well-run organization, Herbie. I understand that you guys, you're a nonprofit.
2: That's right.
1: But you still need to make money in order to function. So you have a fundraiser coming up, a 5K. Can you tell me about that?
2: Yeah, so it's called the Run for One. And the whole idea was, hey, let's go run a 5K and let's run it for one child, for one family. The whole idea of, I can't do something for everyone, but I can do something for one. And so what we just invite people to do is to run this 5K. The proceeds go to Lifeline's ministry. And as you're doing that, kind of with the idea of, I can't help every child in Alabama, I can't help every child in our country or the world, but I can help one. And faithfully running in this race will help one child either get the sustenance they need, to get the care that they need, maybe to be able to get the hope of a family. And so Run for One, you can register for the run at runforone5k.org. It's Run for O-N-E, the number 5k.org, Run for One 5K, and you can run anywhere you are in the state of Alabama. We have an event on August the 29th here in Birmingham, Alabama, at Veterans Park. So if you want to come to the live event, which is a run and a family fun day with bouncy houses and touch a truck and all kinds of stuff, you can be here on August 29th. Or if you're like, you know what, I'm in Huntsville or I'm in Mobile and I can't get to Birmingham on the 29th, but I wanted to make a difference. If you go to Run for One 5K, you can register there and run wherever you are, in Mobile or Huntsville, the Shoals, wherever you are, you can run.
1: Are you encouraged, if you register, in addition to the registration, to raise money above and beyond, like, hey, sponsor me, I'm going to be in the Run for One, you know, give me $10, $5, $15, whatever you got?
2: And that's correct. You could create a fundraising team so that you can actually raise more money on top of your run.
1: And organizations probably also, if you have like, say, an office with like, say, a few people who like to run. And by the way, when is this going on?
2: It's August 29th.
1: Okay.
2: Yeah. And just shout out to one of our sponsors, the Owning Group. They actually will bring about 50 people out on August the 29th, and they'll run and they raise money. They usually dress up as, you know, someone or something, or have a different colored shirt on just to raise awareness. But they have fun together as a team and as a group, really getting behind this run.
1: So this is coming up very soon. So you want to go ahead. Now's the time to go to that website. And I assume if you go to your main website also, this probably links off of there.
2: Oh, 100%. Too. LifelineChild.org. You can find information on anything we've talked about
1: so
2: today.
1: So any of the things we talked about, from the run to being an adoptive parent to being somebody who needs adoptive services, all those things, all available on that website.
2: That's correct. LifelineChild.org, and then Run for One, the number 5K.org for the run.
1: Herbie Newell, the president and executive director of Lifeline Children's Services and its ministry arms. Thank you so much for joining us. Thank you so much for telling us about the race. Remember, it is coming up very soon. So get to the website, get registered. Herbie, thank you for joining us today.
2: John, thanks as always for having me.
1: And this is Viewpoint Alabama on the Alabama Radio Network. My name is John Mounts, and we've got a historic gubernatorial race coming up. We have former Senator Doug Jones facing off against sitting Senator Tommy Tuberville for the governor of Alabama. And right now, Senator Doug Jones joins JT in studio.
3: Good morning, sir. Good to see you.
4: JT, it's good to be back. It's been a minute or two.
3: It has. I think the last time we did this, you were running for senator.
4: Yeah.
3: And
4: yeah.
3: We're over at the old building on Beacon Parkway, but you like our new digs?
4: It's awesome. It's really great. Appreciate every opportunity to come.
3: Well, I'm glad you came in, and I appreciate you staying here. So going to be here for this whole 30-minute segment. And if you'd like to ask Doug a question, we'll open up the phones, 205-439-9372, 439-9372, if you're interested. But Doug, let me just jump right out into this. As I mentioned, last time we chatted was when you were running up against Tommy Tuberville for the Senate seat, I guess in 2020.
4: Yeah.
3: All right. So you lost that race, obviously. Now, tell Alabama voters and our listeners right now why Alabama voters, you know, should give you another statewide opportunity.
4: Yeah. You know, look, I think that this is an election where people are looking for change, JT. Every poll, every survey that I've seen for the last 20 years, people in Alabama are not satisfied with their state government. They may vote a certain way, but they're just not satisfied. They don't believe folks in Montgomery are listening to them. They don't believe they're paying attention. They get elected, they go down to Montgomery, and they listen to special interest. All they do is listen to the big lobbyists. That's what folks think. And, you know, if you look back on what's been going on, not to say there's not been some progress here, but most of the things that the legislature does is behind closed doors. They do deal with special interests and lobbyists more than they do people.
3: Mm-hmm.
4: And I think they've lost touch, and people are looking for changes. They see a lot of change.
3: There are a lot of Republicans agree with you here. And one of the biggest things I don't like to see is when the budgets are put together,
4: yeah,
3: the general fund, and then you got the education budget. Next thing you know, it's all settled. They leave the legislative session, or they get back in there. And they decide, okay, well, let's move some here, let's move some there.
4: Right.
3: And say, wait a minute. We all voted for you to do this to support schools or to support whatever infrastructure items you talked about,
4: right,
3: during a campaign or during the legislative session, and all of a sudden you're changing things.
4: Perfect.
3: I don't like that.
4: No, I agree. I don't think people in general do. I think a huge majority of the people don't. And one of the things, you know, a perfect example is the Alabama prison system. You know,
3: yeah,
4: that one prison, the KIV Correctional Institute that's about to go online in the next few months,
3: mm-hmm,
4: was originally set to cost about $500 million. It's now costing $1.2 or $3 billion. Nobody knows why. And they ended up having to move $100 million out of education,
3: yeah,
4: to help cobble together enough money,
3: yeah,
4: to pay for the,
3: yeah,
4: dang thing. And that's just, that causes people, you know, look, it's the same old story in Alabama. People wonder, where is that money really going? Who's getting that money?
3: Yeah.
4: And there's,
3: yeah,
4: a lot of unanswered questions.
3: In the studio with us, Doug Jones, talking a little bit more about why he's running against Tommy Tuberville. Alabama, obviously, Doug, is one of the most Republican states in America. So tell our listeners why a Republican voter, you know, should cross over and vote for you.
4: Well, because I think I represent more of the views of people in Alabama. You know, JT, I've been around for quite a while these days. And what I have found is if you cut through, literally cut through the political partisanship and start talking to people about issues that they care about, that they talk about when they're sitting around their kitchen table, that we got a hell of a lot more in common than we've got to divide us. It's just a question of how you get there. I mean, people want to know about their health care. We've got so many people in this state who can't afford good health care that we need to help. And there, we've also an unhealthy state. People want to know how the education system is moving. They see the things where there are some good things going on, but they also see that once you get into eighth grade, we're at the bottom of everything. So people have a lot of questions about that, and that's what we're talking to people about.
3: On education, do you support school choice and education savings accounts for Alabama families?
4: I certainly support education savings accounts in the sense that you've got some like prepaid college tuition kind of things. I do not support the CHOOSE Act. I do not support
3: Why not?
4: Because it's taking money out of public schools. It is taking, right now, most of the kids that are using the CHOOSE Act, I say most, a significant number of them have been in private schools for years. And we're just giving them a handout now. Next year, the income limit is going to be taken off. And that means that somebody making $500,000 a year that wants to send their kid to a private school. And I have no problem with private schools whatsoever. I mean, I think we've got some really good ones. But I don't see giving a taxpayer handout to somebody making that kind of money. Alabama's done a pretty good job in the last few years of investing in education. That funding is going to be in jeopardy if money is going out of the education trust fund into private schools.
3: Do you support expanding charter schools?
4: Yes, absolutely. Okay. I think, you know, and here's a part of this. Charter schools, there's some accountability with charter schools. They've still got to follow some things, and there's accountability. You have no accountability when money goes to a private school. None whatsoever. It would be a public school if you did that. So you can't. I think Alabama needs to tweak their charter schools so we can actually get more charter schools in this state. We've only got like 19.
3: All right, speaking about accountability, who should have the final say over what children are taught in public schools? We saw such a nightmare with some of the curriculum the parents found out about after the fact.
4: Look, you've got a state school board and you've got local school boards for a reason. Parents should be able to talk to their school board. I'd be in favor of overriding them with a referendum if folks want to do that. I propose one of those for the state where people can do that. But I think at the end of the day, you've got elected or appointed representatives that have to be the voice. It's the only way you can do this. Otherwise, you've got, and we were talking about this off air, the loudest minority may be controlling something. You don't want that to happen either.
3: All right. Donald Trump, he remains enormously popular with Alabama Republicans. Do you believe that Trump has been good for or bad for Alabama?
4: I don't think he's been very good. Now, there are certainly things that have happened that are good. The submarine plant, you know, things like that come into Alabama. You know, I don't credit Donald Trump for things like that as much as I credit Richard Shelby, my old colleague in the Senate. Richard just did an amazing job of not only bringing in on a yearly basis, but setting the stage so that we've got recurring benefits coming into the state of Alabama. Absolutely amazing. You know, now, look, every president that takes us to war helps Alabama because we have such a military base, industrial base in this state. So,
3: do you agree that the president should be at war based on the 47-year history of Iran killing their own people and now the potential of nuclear weaponization in that country? Are you on board with the president's efforts to end the madness with them?
4: On principle, to end the madness with them, yes. This is an ill-conceived war. They don't know what the hell they're doing, JT. I'm just telling you, I've watched the incompetence of these people consistently. To go into Iran and not think that Iran was not going to take control of the Strait of Hormuz and choke off oil was just a malpractice on that. Let me say this, too. I was in the U.S. Senate and was very outspoken when Donald Trump withdrew us from the JCPOA, which was the agreement that Obama did with Iran. I was not that crazy about some pieces of that, but Iran was complying with the nuclear program. They were not on the road to having a nuclear
3: weapon. Do you trust Iran to tell us complying?
4: No, but okay. I do trust the folks that went in there. Mm-hmm. We had monitors in there that I did trust. And I got my briefings you know, the classified briefings as well to see on the inside of some of that.
3: All right. Aaron's got us on in Tuscaloosa this morning. Aaron, good morning. You're on with Doug Jones.
5: Good morning.
3: Go ahead.
5: Doug Jones, I had a question for you. I was wondering, if you became governor of the state of Alabama, would you be interested or willing to repeal the gas tax that was put in place under Kay Ivey's tenure as governor? Because I had a problem with the fact that I, as a voter, didn't ever have a chance to vote on that, and I didn't want it in the first place. So what do you think about it?
4: Yeah, you know, look, I would absolutely entertain it. I think that that was the key word in that. You know, Aaron, I actually, when gas prices started rising so much because of the war, I called on the legislature and the governor to put a pause on it while until gas prices came down a little bit at a very minimum. They did that in Georgia. Governor Kemp and the Georgia legislature did that. I thought it was the appropriate thing to do there. And I think if we'd have done that, and it would probably still be in effect, I think, it would give the legislature and others an opportunity to look and see how effective it really is and what's going on. And I got to be honest with you, too. Part of the gas tax issue that I have is not just the amount, but it is, you know, there was a constitutional amendment back in the 50s that has prohibited any of that gas tax money from going to anything to help public transportation. And I'm just telling you, if we don't do something about some public transportation in Alabama, we're just not going to progress. There are people that have transportation issues.
3: All right, Aaron, thank you, buddy. I sure appreciate the call. 727. Now, I've got to ask you about these data centers. Yeah. I mean, we're experiencing some serious growth and large developments coming in with these things. Do you support or oppose the expansion of these data centers here in our state?
4: You know, look, I've never seen, JT, an issue explode on the scene the way that data center construction has. It's really remarkable. Crosses partisan lines, crosses economic lines, you name it. I've called for a moratorium. I think we just need to slow it down a little bit. The biggest issue we've got is that people don't know what they don't know. And all of these things are being done behind closed doors. You know, it's just like if these big tech bros come in and they wave a dollar, you know, a lot of these politicians are just like cats chasing a laser pointer. I mean, they just go for it regardless. And we've got to just slow that. Give communities an opportunity to learn about them, to see exactly what's going to be built, how the power is going to be paid for, how the water usage is going to affect their own water usage, how it's going to affect the quality of life around them, noise, the whole nine yards. And what is going to be in place to protect that community going forward? What guardrails are going to be up? We just need some time. Things are moving fast.
3: Mm-hmm.
4: And I just don't want to see Alabama to be the dumping ground for these things. They will have some economic benefit, but that's for each community to weigh a little bit. Because I'm telling you, I'm tired of listening to people like Tuberville talk about, but you're just looking down to people saying, we're going to do these regardless. We're going to do data centers. And by the way, all your concerns, your community concerns, are bull crap. That's his words, not mine. It's coming from China.
3: All right. Let me ask you what's going on. Speaking of infiltration of our adversaries, China, as we know, is all about our cyber world, and they're all about our elections. And they, you know, they're in our business, and just like probably we're in their business.
4: Mm-hmm.
3: It's what governments do, and CIA and all this activity. But, you know, when you look around the country and you see these videos, in Dearborn, Michigan, where Sharia law is just running crazy, and you have this influx of the Islam nation coming in the Bronx. I mean, it's thousands of people out on the streets with the speakers blaring and the rugs on the ground. And it seems it's more and more growing, and we're seeing it in the crazy left of the Democratic Party that obviously is split. I mean, it makes Hakeem Jeffries look like, you know, a Republican, or at least a moderate. Your thoughts on the influx of what's happening in these cities, and secondly, the crazy left Communist Party in the Democratic wing. I mean, these people are nuts. Mandani and the rest of them, free everything. Your thoughts on all of that.
4: Okay, well, if we're going to talk about fringes, let's talk about fringes on both sides of the aisle.
3: Fine, let's address the first one first.
4: Well, because they're not infiltrating anything. It's, you know, that population is growing incrementally, not as much as the Hispanic population and other populations in this country.
3: Well, Hispanics don't hate us like Islam does.
4: No, that is not true, that Islam as a whole hates
3: I'm not saying all Muslims are out to cut our throats.
4: No, you just did.
3: But I'm telling Islamic radical nation.
4: That's not who is infiltrating America. Okay, them sure not infiltrating.
3: But the country is founded on Judeo-Christian values.
4: The country was founded on freedom of religion.
3: Right. Okay.
4: Freedom of religion, which means Islam, which means Hinduism, which means Judaism.
3: Practice what you want, but when you come here, are you good with flying the Palestinian flag in the U.S. Capitol?
4: No, but I'm also not good. Hey, hang on a minute. Also not good with flying the Confederate flag in the U.S. Capitol either. That was literally someone else that was at war with the United States. So no, I'm not fine with flying that in the U.S. Capitol. But to argue that this is an infiltration like that is absurd.
3: Have you seen the videos?
4: I've seen a few videos, sure, but I've also seen videos. I also saw what happened January 6th, for God's sakes. You and I can agree on one thing. Okay, and that is the extremes on both the right and the left are not good for this country. Okay. Extremes on the right or the left are not good for this
3: country.
4: So
3: these politicians that are saying free Medicare for everybody, free groceries for everybody, get rid of the White House and we'll appoint the president from Congress. We're going to, stack the Supreme Court, change the, basically tear up the Declaration of Independence and our Constitution and rebuild America based on where we think it should be today, not based on the founding fathers' intent.
4: Half of what you just said could apply for the fringe on the right as well as the fringe on the left. The Medicare for All, I've been on record for years about that. I'm not for something like that.
3: Right.
4: I'm not for this, the whole democratic socialist idea. Most of what I've seen, and it's different depending on where you look, I guess, I don't agree with things like that. Nobody in Alabama does. In fact, when I get called a socialist, I think you're insulting most socialists.
3: No, I'm not. Well, that's true. I are you more like John Fetterman than you are the...
4: I am. I don't think there is anyone in the world more like John Fetterman. I mean, he's just a unique individual that I'm not sure can decide where he really is.
3: Well, he was raised around a bunch of Republicans. He ran as a Democrat and won in that district up there. And my sister lives in Pittsburgh, and she and her wife were big Fetterman people. All right, so that changed when all of a sudden he started bringing common sense into his position on issues and not really swinging towards the right, but abandoning some of the craziness that's coming from some of the Democratic Party.
4: Some. Yeah.
3: But do you think the Democratic Party has an identification issue right now?
4: Absolutely not. Look what happened in Wisconsin last night. The biggest problem with
3: That governor candidate hung out. See, they didn't want her. I mean,
4: okay, she lost.
3: Yes.
4: Okay,
3: but that's not the case in all of these primaries.
4: Well, it's not the case in all of the primaries, but it's also, look at this fool in Texas that's running for the U.S. Senate. Look at Ken Paxton, who's an absolute criminal. Okay, look at somebody like that. The problem with it we've got right now is the fringes in some of these primaries they control. And I don't like that. I don't like to see the Democratic Socialists winning in New York. But I also like to see people ousting folks like Bill Cassidy and Tom Tillis having to retire because they are trying to be a little bit more moderate voices. And they got ousted because of what they did. Cornyn, I did things with Cornyn. Ken Paxton is a complete radical fool. And so, And so what we've got to try to do, and this is what I'm trying to do, and look, you've seen, I want people to just look at my record because I am not an extreme. What I'm trying to do, I always try to bring people together. I got award after an award when I was in the Senate for bipartisanship, for protecting the free enterprise. The U.S. Chamber of Commerce gave me two of their highest awards for protecting the free enterprise system and bipartisanship. That's the way you're supposed to govern. It is not on the fringes. And sometimes when we get into these social media and some of the radio shows on the right or the left, yours included on the right, others on the left, we continue to divide people because we put up the ones with the loudest megaphones that bother us.
3: Do you think I would divide the community?
4: I think what you just did, absolutely.
3: How am I dividing the
4: because community? You amplify the extreme on the left. I don't think that the extreme on the left.
3: Is extreme on the left.
4: And there's extreme on the right.
3: I just wanted your opinion on the extreme.
4: And there's extreme on the right. And we don't have people that will try to bring folks together as much. And when you're talking about amplifying only on the left, when will you want to criticize Ken Paxton, you want to criticize?
3: I was just asking your opinion.
4: I understand that.
3: But you know where I stand on it.
4: I get that. And now you know where I stand on it. But the fact is, it's just a game. And that's what we're. That's all we're
3: doing.
4: Well,
3: I agree with you that the majority of the country is more common sense, no matter what party you're in, independent, you know, Democrat, Republican, is more in the middle. And we do have more, you know, things in common with
4: there is a than lot we have that differences. We have.
3: Well, I appreciate you coming in. We are up against the clock, and I know you are as well. And
4: it's a problem when you get a lawyer like me that just continues to talk, JT. That's a problem.
3: Well, that filibuster thing, we'll talk about that next time. Thank you for coming in. I appreciate you.
4: My pleasure.
3: And, you know, when you get moving down closer to midterms, come on back, and we'll have you back.
4: We'll make sure we do it. How's that?
3: That sounds good.
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I'm Frankie Darcel. 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
1: Back on your radio, Roxy Romeo checking in. Happy Sunday to you. Hope you're having a great weekend. And of course, you know, I got all your favorite music lines up for you. Coming up in just a few minutes, Michael Jackson, PYT is kicking things off. Plus, got Deborah Cox, Nobody's Supposed to Be Here, and Jodeci with Forever My Lady. 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And with that new preset feature, it is much easier. It is much faster. 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

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It's Roxy Romeo. And if you want to be at Ply's 40 and Up All White Party, we've got the hookup. Sunday, September 6th, it is going down at the Riverwalk Amphitheater, downtown Montgomery. 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
1: Keeping those good vibes going for you on your Sunday. I'm Roxy Romeo with Stokely. Needs Love is less than 5 minutes away. But first, turn it up for Drew Hill now with Beauty.

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